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7: 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This Sunday, we're sending off our boy Jalen Brown the right way. 741 Frequency Fest, free for everybody. 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We're going to send him off the right way this Sunday at Boston Commons starting at 2 o'clock. 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

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Big shout out to Binta. She's going to be heading over to Chicago to go watch a Yay on Us. We're going to take care of her travel, her flight. Well, her travel and flight's the same thing. But yeah, hotel and everything. And she's going to see Yay in his hometown.

0: 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This Thursday, City Hall Plaza, Michelle Montano. If you've ever been to a soca party, oh man, you literally walk out there drenched. Shout out to our guy E Double. He's gonna be rocking that stage this Thursday at Boston City Hall Plaza, all right?
1: Titi me preguntó si tengo mucha novia. 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

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A lot of dope artists, but it's all about Jaylen Brown this Sunday.

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1: Jam 94.5, Boston's number one for hip-hop. Thank you so much for hanging out with me on a Tuesday. Let's chop it up in the metal world. I just uploaded a new mix yesterday, too. Plus, every weekend, I do a Top 30 Countdown show. If you missed it this past weekend, hit me up. I'll send you all those links at DJ Pub Dog, right? You know, I always leave you off with this one from J. Cole, because you got to love yourself first. Enjoy the rest of your night. Have fun and be safe. Do not forget to spread love and be kind. Pub Dog, I am out. One love. Peace.

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3: First things first, RIP to the legend Dolly Parton. E-Double stepping back in on this Tuesday as we count down the top 9 songs in the city, but I refuse to do it alone, so I need your help. Guest DJs, call me up right now, 877-617-1945. Let's kick it off right now. Lotto and Glorilla, Get Out My Face at number 9 on Jammin'.

And just like that, Cardi B has secured the number 6 song in tonight's countdown with Aha. They Call Me E-Double. We are just about halfway there. Number 5 belongs to the late, great Mac Miller and Ty Dolla $ign. Here's Cinderella on Jammin'.

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August 29th, Pitbull and Little John at the Xfinity Center. Then the next day at the same place, TLC, Salt-N-Pepa, and En Vogue. We have tickets to both shows for you. Going down right here tomorrow morning with Ashley.

Bunny going out to Vanessa and Lynn. Right hand, Jimmy 94.5. E-Double, I'm still here with you, baby. The Wu-Tang Clan coming to the Xfinity Center. I got a free pair of tickets with your name on it. 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
6: 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This Sunday, we're sending off our boy Jalen Brown the right way. 741 Frequency Fest, free for everybody. A lot of artists gonna be rocking out on that stage, but it's all about Jalen Brown. We're gonna send him off the right way this Sunday at Boston Common starting at 2 o'clock. 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
2: 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A lot of artists gonna be rocking out on that stage, but it's all about Jalen Brown. We're gonna send him off the right way this Sunday at Boston Common starting at 2 o'clock. All the details on jammin945.com. 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

and talented Timbs. It's called What You Need. Right hand, Jimmy 94.5. E-Double still in the driver's seat. I'd like to thank you for riding with me. Pitbull and Little John on August 29th. Then the very next day, you have TLC, En Vogue, and Salt and Pepper. Talk about the 90s wrapped up in one show right there. We have a pair of tickets to each show for you. It's going down right here tomorrow morning with Ashley and the Jammin' Morning Show. Set those alarms.

0: Queen B, Jay-Z, it's Morning Dude right here, Jimmy 94.5. E-Double riding with you on this Tuesday. What's going on?
1: Hi, this is Lisa.
0: Lisa coming in bubbly with all that energy. What can I do for you tonight?
1: What do you think? Wu-Tang tickets.
0: Oh, I get it. You're trying to go to the Xfinity Center to see Wu-Tang Clan, but get this. You can't.

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4: 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We're gonna send him off the right way this Sunday at Boston Common starting at 2 o'clock. 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
1: 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For the first time ever, the intensity of BKFC comes to America's most iconic ballpark for a massive night of bare knuckle fighting. 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We're gonna send him off the right way this Sunday at Boston Commons starting at 2 o'clock. 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
1: 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For the first time ever, the intensity of BKFC comes to America's most iconic ballpark for a massive night of bare knuckle fighting. 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This Sunday, we're sending off our boy Jalen Brown the right way. 741 Frequency Fest, free for everybody. A lot of artists gonna be rocking out on that stage, but it's all about Jalen Brown. We're gonna send him off the right way this Sunday at Boston Common starting at 2 o'clock. 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

0: 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The main event features BKFC featherweight champion Kai Stewart defending his title against the local challenger Harry the Hitman Gigliotti. 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This Sunday, we're sending off our boy Jaylen Brown the right way. 741 Frequency Fest. 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We're going to send him off the right way this Sunday at Boston Common starting at 2 o'clock. All the details on Jaylen94.5.com. 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
13: 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This Sunday, we're sending off our boy Jalen Brown the right way, 741 Frequency Fest, free for everybody. 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We're gonna send him off the right way this Sunday at Boston Commons starting at 2 o'clock. 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
1: Watch out for some delays right now.
2: Watch out.
1: Leverett Connector southbound between 93 and Sturrow Drive. And you're also going to be slow on the expressway northbound between East Milton Square and Southampton Street.
2: Hi, guys. Good morning. It's Wednesday. We're going to continue with this like weekend giveaway because we're essentially giving you tickets for both days, Saturday and Sunday. You're going to be just living at the Xfinity Center. Just you know, pop up a tent. You're going to be staying there. Pitbull, Lil Jon, Saturday night. TLC, Salt and Pepper, and Vogue will be there Sunday. And again, we're going to hook you up. I'm sleepy. We're going to hook you up with tickets into both shows at 7:20 and 8:20. Pray for the show.
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0: out there. Hi, guys. Good morning. Obviously, I'm so sad about Dolly Parton. And so I'm assuming that that's going to be the big story on the news. So I'm watching the news this morning. And it was, obviously, of course. But then there was also a woman whose mouth was pretty big. That needs to be said, because you're going to hear this. And you're going to be like, Ash, what? But the news is like, and rest in peace to an American legacy, Dolly Parton. Now, Jane, what happened with this woman and the bat? Oh, thank you, Margaret. You are not going to believe this. A woman was sleeping in her bed, dreaming of field mice. And in reality, it wasn't a little field mouse inside of her mouth. It was a bat. All right? A woman was... They gotta put me on the news. That was pretty good. I was like, Margaret, I'll pass to Margaret.
1: Yeah, this might be your next job.
0: It's my next calling. A woman was sleeping, and I'm trying to see, and a bat was in her mouth. She's dreaming, and she's like, oh, I'm dreaming of mice, and I found the story. So she's like, oh, there's a mouse in my mouth. Like, first off, dreaming about field mice is diabolical. I don't know what the hell. You know, they say that you dream about what you think about before you go to bed. I don't know if that's true, but weird. So she's dreaming. She sees field mouse. She said she put her eyes are closed, but she put her finger in her mouth and she felt small hairs on the back of what she thought to be a mouse. And she was like, wait, this isn't a mouse. Bitch, it was a bat. It was a whole bat inside of her mouth. And she's a doctor too in Virginia. I don't get it. Like, I know the little fun fact that we swallow, hundreds of spiders over our time. Like, they crawl in our mouths. I convince myself sometimes that I can feel things crawling on me. But a whole bat? She immediately ran to the hospital. She got her rabies vaccine. They tested the bat. Like, she was fine. And she is fine. But what the hell? What the actual hell?
1: How did a bat even get in her house is the craziest part, too.
0: And my thing is, like was she sleeping with, again, I feel like she has a larger mouth. I just have to say that because you would, did it crawl? How? Like, how did you stay asleep and not realize that?
1: That she seemed to be asleep for probably longer than she should have been.
0: Right.
1: While this bat is trying to burrow in her mouth.
0: And go to sleep. And when you look at it, it's like it like pancaked itself. So it's like flat with its little legs. A woman visiting Arizona. Okay. A woman visiting Arizona was hit with a sleep medical bill after a bat flew into her mouth while she was screaming. Yeah. $20,000 in medical bills.
1: Damn.
0: Yeah, that's pretty actually. That's actually a mess. $20,000? Y'all better pray a bat never flies in New York. I'll let it.
1: I guess I'll take the spiders.
0: No, me too. I can't afford $20,000. I'd be like, you know what? Burrow, buddy. Because, yeah. But anyways, the way the news is so crazy. It's like we have Lindsay Clancy. We have Dolly Parton. People have bats in their mouths. What a time to be alive. But we will talk about my girl Dolly next. I think Kacey Musgraves said it the best. She said the world just feels a little less sparkly all of a sudden.

0: Hey, everyone. My name is Brian Seaver, son of Cassie Parton, and I'm representing the Parton and Owens family today, announcing the passing of my Aunt Dolly Rebecca Parton Dean, sister, sis, Aunt Granny to one generation and Gigi to the next. This video announcement is something Dolly asked of me years ago, before I fully absorbed it as a future reality. As her head of security for more than 2 decades, a role my father Larry held before me, I have imagined the heaviness of this moment, but haven't truly felt it until now. It is an honor that is mixed with absolute pride and great sadness. But sadness lies with us, not with Dolly. Dolly has lived in the light and is in the arms of Jesus, surely met by Carl, her parents, and countless others who have watched her and longed for her to meet them in the heavens. Dolly called me and said she wants to rest in a beautiful bed of plush cotton because after a life wearing heavy rhinestones, she finally deserves to be comfortable and have some rest. Mm. Rest in peace, Aunt Dolly, Aunt Granny, Gigi. May God bless Dolly Parton, and may God bless you all. She will always love you.
1: Oh, I can't with the ending. Wednesday, August 26th, and obviously rest in peace to the legend, the icon, the queen. I mean, just an absolute American treasure. Dolly Parton has died at the age of 80, and you heard it right there from her nephew. She asked to be laid in a bed of cotton because she's tired from wearing rhinestones all her life. Back in 2025, she lost her husband, Carl Dean, and I think it was in those final moments that Dolly probably came to the conclusion that, you know what, it's okay. It's okay for me to go. She loved that man effortlessly for 60 years. 6-0, you guys. She passed away from what her team is calling a brief battle with cancer. The specific type was not disclosed. I just feel like I could go on and on and on about Dolly Parton, but one thing that I've noticed, and Dionne Warwick said it on the news this morning, man, was that woman always happy. She was always smiling, this gorgeous big smile and the blonde hair. And I don't think she ever wore a pair of sweatpants in her life. She sold more than 160 million albums worldwide. She holds the record as the best-selling female country music artist of all time. I mean, two of my faves. I came out with I Will Always Love You, obviously, because it's iconic. But we cannot forget the chart-topping hit of Jolene.

0: And that's not it. Obviously, I could go on and on and on. I mean, so many hits, so many classics, and the very famous historical run of 9 to 5.
1: Working 9 to 5.
0: We know Dolly obviously had an amazing acting career as well. She starred in the blockbuster film Steel Magnolias throughout the 80s. I cannot watch Steel Magnolias without crying just in general watching that film. And now with this, I will watch it this weekend and I will sit in my sorrow. She won 11 Grammys, earned an honorary Oscar, and Kenny Rogers officially inducted her into the Country Music Hall of Fame back in 1999. If you're me and you're feeling sad and you're feeling just, like Kacey Musgraves said, a little less sparkly, I'm going to play this clip for you. Dolly sitting with Jimmy Kimmel and their, or is it Fallon? Or it's Jimmy Fallon. And don't think we're losing Dolly, because Dolly knew at one point she'd have to say goodbye. So she left us with this small blessing.
2: You have a secret song locked away in Dollywood that will be released in 2045.
3: That's the truth. No, seriously. When we do a lot of things at Dollywood, and one year we thought about that. They asked me if I would write a song that nobody would ever hear. I'll be dead, gone. Well, I might not be, because I'll be 99. You know me. I might,
2: yeah, you can do
3: I
2: it.
3: I might still be hopping.
2: Yeah, you'll be there. I think I'll be
3: I wrote a song and I put it in the box to be open, and I even put, like, at that time there was CD player and the ways and saying what we were doing with our music at that time, left all the instructions and here's how you can play this.
2: No.
3: I swear. And so I don't know what they'll do with it, but I have regretted that because it was a really good song. And, you know, I'm serious.
2: Should have released that song.
3: I keep wanting them to let me dig it up and put something else in it that's not as good. But,
2: yeah. 2045, we'll see the song.
0: I think Dolly just did such an amazing job at being always happy, funny, lighthearted. And she, you hate to say it, but it's true. She really did light up the room. She did. I'll leave you with one of my favorite Dolly quotes that she said over and over and over. Find out who you are and do it on purpose. R.I.P. to a legend, Dolly Parton. All right, let's go to Plymouth. Big Kev in a mood again yesterday. Let's start out with him coming into the courtroom. This is Kevin Reddington on his way in. Reporters are yelling at him. Everybody wants a quote. And Kevin Reddington had much to say.
4: What's your
5: reaction
4: to
5: say you were hard on that first witness today?
6: I'm sorry?
5: You were hard on that first witness today. People saying bullying or anything like that. What would you say?
6: They always say bullying. I don't think so. I mean, the guy's saying bad things about Lindsay, and none of which have a basis. So, yeah, I get a little angry.
4: What's your reaction
7: to
4: how
7: is it that all of these doctors have different diagnoses? They all have
6: Remember
7: a different
6: I told
7: story.
6: You the other day, third floor to the left, ask the DA. It's their witness. They can't get it straight.
7: What do you mean? Did he really only see Lindsay on Zoom, this last guy?
6: Yes, yes.
8: What do you mean?
6: And this guy saw her on Zoom, and he just saw her 2 months ago. He didn't even know she existed 2 months longer.
5: What does that say about Zoom and mental health therapy?
6: Same thing about, was it television? No, not television. Telemedical. Telehealth. Yeah, same thing. Stupid.
0: Stupid, he says. That wasn't all. He went into the courtroom, and the attitude remained.
9: And let me just say...
6: Oh, no, I don't want to let you do anything. Can you just tell me if...
0: I don't want to let you do anything because I don't have to. Again, that was Kevin Reddington, the defense attorney for Lindsey Clancy. Yesterday, we had a forensic psychologist, Kirk Hellbrun, on the stand, and he retained his notion that he feels like Lindsey had control over her actions the night she took the lives of her children. He talked in depth about, like, the conversations that him and Lindsey had had. And, you know, he just made it very clear that he felt like she was in control. It was premeditated. She knew what she was doing. We also heard from Dr. Gregory Sathoff, who, by the way, will be back on the witness stand this morning. He's a senior psychiatrist for the FBI's Behavioral Analysis Unit. He as well feels like Lindsey should be held criminally responsible. He talked in length about conversations that him and Lindsey had, you know, where she would say things like the kids were going to go to God. I have to say, though, I thought that Kevin Reddington just did you know, a phenomenal job at kind of poking holes in these rebuttal witnesses. And, you know, one thing we did learn, like right there in that clip, we learned that some of these doctors didn't speak to Lindsay that the you know, prosecution had hired years after the incident happened. He even asked, you know, Dr. Gregory Sathoff, he's like, listen, you didn't speak to her for 3 years. Do you not feel like your analysis of this situation would have been better had you spoken to her a month after, 2 months after? And he agreed. Yeah, it probably would have been. We also found out that there was like a little bit of a discrepancy on that 911 call. Remember, the 911 call is a sealed court document. Patrick Clancy had asked that only the people inside of the courtroom heard that 911 call. The discrepancy came because, you know, the doctors that were on the stand were saying, listen, you know, we know that in the 911 call, Lindsay had said that the children were in the basement. And Kevin Reddington yesterday said, well, how do you know that? I said, well, we read the transcripts. So Kevin Reddington said, well, so you never actually heard the 911 call. So here we have these doctors up on the stand giving us their testimony on how they believe, you know, Lindsay operated that evening, but yet didn't even hear the 911 call, where Kevin Reddington says, you know, everybody's over here saying, oh, she said this and she said that. She couldn't speak. She couldn't speak in the 911 call. So again, just poking holes in testimonies, exactly what he is supposed to do. Judge William Sullivan ended the court session yesterday right before 4 p.m. When Dr. Gregory Sathoff was still on the stand. He'll be back again. Court will resume this morning. And it looks like it's happening tomorrow. Looks like Judge William Sullivan said we will be getting closing arguments as early as tomorrow. Reminder. We are not the jury. The jury has to decide if Lindsay is criminally responsible for taking the lives of her 3 children or was she mentally insane at the time. All right, speaking of mental health, we're getting in a mental health update on Lil Nas X. Interestingly enough, similar to Lindsay Clancy, he has received a bipolar disorder diagnosis, and he was very open and honest on his Instagram. He told his followers he initially had resisted treatment. He said he's just really living his life on an extremely hard mode as a Black, gay, and now bipolar man. You know, like I said, he was very honest and open about the fact that he didn't handle the treatment well. He was fighting it, but now that he's accepted his illness, he said he's doing much better. He's working on new music. He has to stay on track with his recovery. He wants to get his charges dismissed within 2 years. He also said he wants to thank his fans for, quote, treating him incredibly well right now. He said it's all been such a big learning experience, but that everybody is being so gracious and nice to him. That's what I want to hear. Lil Nas X taking care of himself, working on brand new music. That is 3 things you need to know for Wednesday, August the 26th. Don't forget, I know a lot of you are listening currently as we speak on the app when you're there and you're listening to Jam. And number one, say hi to me. Leave me a talk back. But number two, make sure you add us as your number one preset on the iHeart app. Good morning. Happy Wednesday.
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10: You're seeing delays right now on the Mass Pike eastbound between Route 9 and 95. And you're also got a slow ride on 93 southbound between Route 128 and Montvale Ave. That's Lisa with the drive. It's AJ on Jam in 94.5.
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8: Boston weather.
10: We'll see some partly cloudy skies today and a high of 80 degrees.
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4: It's Ashley and the Jammin' Morning Show. Myself, but AJ is here. We will have BMO the Prince joining us the next 2 days. If you haven't seen his latest Dolly video, I urge you to watch it. I'm just concerned, and I'm going to ask him about this tomorrow. Like, I feel as if he must have these videos lined up. Like, I think he low-key predicts who's gonna die, because that man with the quickness had a Dolly Parton video up.
5: No, he is so quick, but I don't think he's doing them ahead of time. You can't predict this, you know?
4: I want to know, because I want to look him in the eyeballs and be like, tell me the other celebrities that you have in the chamber that you have locked and ready to go. Because they were like, Dolly Parton has died at the age of 80. 7 seconds later, he's like, here's my video. It's up. RIP to a legend.
5: And can we just say, it's such a nice tribute that he always does for them as well.
4: Every single time. And he's very particular on who he does the tributes for, because he's, you know, he's a sensitive man. And he wants to make sure he does it the right way.
5: Yeah, and I think he does.
4: Heavy day today, obviously, with the passing of Dolly, and every single day coming in here having to report about the Lindsay Clancy trial has been, it's a lot. Like, it's not easy to do, number one, but two, like, at the end of it, it really comes down to the fact that three babies aren't with us anymore. And I do think that that gets lost in translation on social media and, you know, with the internet sleuths and the woman in green who's smirking and winking at the camera, who, by the way, lost her Vanity Fair credentials. I don't think we'll be seeing her in the courtroom anymore. There's just so much around it, and you forget that there's these three little babies. And I try to remind myself of that, especially when I'm having a day at home. But I wanted to tell you guys this story because I think it's a good one to hear for a lot of moms and dads that are in the thick of it with, let's just say, like, super young kids under five. Obviously, you guys know I have a 4 and a 2. The fireman's working at 24 yesterday, and the girls want to walk to the cows. This was my afternoon. The walk to the cows is probably a 10-minute walk, like, if you're an adult and you know, just walk. But a 10-minute walk with a 4 and a 2-year-old can turn into a 30-minute walk. You just don't know. So we gear up. We're going to walk to see the cows. We have a couple cows in the neighborhood. And we're just getting down my driveway. Now, this is after I've gotten everybody's shoes on. Everybody's ready to go. They have a snack. And Layla has a full-on meltdown because she wanted to bring her scooter. So I have Teddy in one hand, I'm holding Daisy's hand in the other, and she says she wants her scooter. I said, listen, if you're going back up for your scooter, you have to now carry your scooter the whole way. Because I know how this is going to go. She's going to scoot, scoot, scoot for 5 seconds, and then she's going to be like, I don't want to scoot anymore. Adamant wanted her scooter, so she goes back up. Now we got to get the helmet, we got the scooter on. We go for a little bit of time, and then she doesn't want to scooter anymore, just as predicted. So we're walking past the woods. I say, listen, let's just lay the scooter down in the woods, and then we'll grab it on the way back. No, there's a monster that's going to get my scooter. I'll just carry it, Mommy, just carry it. So now I'm trying to tease a lesson here. I'm like, I ain't carrying it. This is the rule. I told you, I can't carry it. I'm holding your sister's hand, and I'm holding the dog. So she continues on. We continue on scootering. Now the 10-minute walk to the cows is like at 26 minutes. We get to the cows and I see that the gate to the cows is open. They're not there. You know where the cows are, guys? They're at the Marshfield Fair. Okay? So now I have the 4-year-old on the scooter pissed because no cows, and she scooted the whole way and she didn't want to. And the 2-year-old's going, where my moo? Where my moo moo? Moo! Moo! I'm just mooing at no one with tears coming down her eyes. I was going to film it, but I didn't even bring my phone because I had no hands. So now I'm trying to explain to the 2-year-old that the cows aren't there because they're at the Marshfield Fair, and the neighbor has alerted me of this. So I'm holding Daisy's hand. I'm trying to explain to her. The neighbor says something to me. I turn around to look at the neighbor. Daisy goes straight down on her kneecaps on the cement. So now we have bloodied knees. We got blood dripping down to the socks. She's freaking out. So now she has to be held. We've at least looped back. We're beginning the journey back towards the house right now. So picture me. I have the dog in one hand. I'm holding Daisy, who's screaming, crying. There's blood everywhere. Now it's moo, boo, boo, moo, boo, boo on rotation. Layla is scootering, but she's telling me she's, quote, hot, and she doesn't want to be hot anymore, and she just doesn't understand why she's getting so hot. So I'm dealing with that, and this couple is walking by me, older couple, and I just turn to them as, like, the crazy is happening, and I go, can you guys carry these two back to the house because they don't want to use their legs anymore? And the guy does the thing. The guy does the thing, which... I feel like most of you listening are going to know where I'm going to go with this, but it does always serve as a reminder. And I'm like getting choked up because this is what happens. They must have seen me because as I'm picking Daisy up, I have blood all over me now from her kneecaps. And I just looked up at the sky like, why is this happening? Why can't we just walk down to see the cows that aren't there, that are at the fair? Like, why can't the cows just be there? And I'm just staring up at the sky and he comes up and he goes, honey, I have a 28. 26 and a 24-year-old that I love very much. And he's like, looks at him, I'm gonna cry. He's like, I would give anything to have one day back in this little craziness. Why am I crying? I'm not even. And he's like, I would give anything, anything to have one day back when they were just this little. So then I feel like a bitch and I'm like, no, it's fine. Everybody's fine. We're good. I'm like, thank you. Thank you for the reminder. You know, we keep walking on another fit, another crap, but this one I'm a little bit more lax for. And I'm like, it's okay. You're going to miss this. I always think of that stupid country song. You're going to miss this. Back. And I'm like, it's okay. It's okay. It's okay. So we finally get back to the house. Of course, another fall, another 75 boo-boos, and we make it. But I thought I would share the story with you because I nobody gets it more than me. I have so many moments during the day where I'm like, I haven't sat. I'm yelling more than I'm actually speaking in a normal tone. No one's listening to me. No one's using their brain. But it is true. It does go by in a blink. And I know that guy walking with his 28, 26, 24-year-old was probably thinking like, damn, that was just yesterday when we had bloodied kneecaps and the cows were at the Marshfield Fair. So this is serving as a reminder for you. It's hard, okay? It's hard. And I know that, you know that, but it is true. It's going to go by in a blink. So there we have it. I haven't cried in like a week, AJ. I was going strong. I got through Dolly without crying. And now this.
0: Oh my God, Jasmine, can I try on your glasses?

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1: I also want to say, guys, as I'm having my emotional mom moment, remiss of me not to mention that I know a lot of kids are going back to school today, next week, the week after. Like, school is back in session, and I've been seeing the posts from other moms and dads. Like, it's hard because we're saying bye to our babies. I can't even handle it, and I got this talk back to remind me.
2: Talk about a blink of an eye. I'm just sending my, what I'm pretty sure I just gave birth to yesterday, 12 and 14 year old off to middle school together. Mm-mm. And my heart's breaking. And the reality is like, holy crap, in 4 more years, if not sooner, one of them may no longer live in this house. And that's kicking in now. So yeah, we feel you, Mom. It's the worst.
1: Yeah. I mean, I'm just like low-key going to lock them in the basement when they're 18. I'm not letting them leave. But yeah, so all the moms and dads out there that are gearing up for the first day of school, listen, I get it. And I'd also like to say I lied to you, and I'm just going to take the bullets out of the gun here. I told you I wasn't taking off now for a while, but I am taking off for Layla's first day of school. You're not going to catch me here. And that's in 2 weeks. So I'll remind you of that. But that's that morning, I have already decided I will drop Layla off at Pudding Hill. That's where she's going to the school in Marsh. Oh, okay, damn, I shouldn't have said that. And then I'm going to get drunk. Then I will be drunk by 9 a.m. You're not going to catch me here that day. But then we'll cry about it the next.
3: Watch out for an accident right now with the left lane blocked on 93 southbound at Commerce Way. And you also have an accident with the two left lanes blocked on 95 southbound at Walnut Street. That's going to have you backed up to the 128 merge. That's Lace Look at the Drive. 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
4: 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At some point, body pain may creep in and become your reality that day. But Aleve is here to keep you moving. 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

0: Hey, everyone. My name is Brian Seaver, son of Cassie Parton, and I am representing the Parton and Owens family today, announcing the passing of my Aunt Dolly Rebecca Parton Dean, sister, sis, Aunt Granny to one generation and Gigi to the next. This video announcement is something Dolly asked of me years ago, before I fully absorbed it as a future reality. As her head of security for more than two decades, a role my father Larry held before me, I have imagined the heaviness of this moment, but haven't truly felt it until now. It is an honor that is mixed with absolute pride and great sadness. But sadness lies with us, not with Dolly. Dolly has lived in the light and is in the arms of Jesus, surely met by Carl, her parents, and countless others who have watched her and longed for her to meet them in the heavens. Dolly called me and said she wants to rest in a beautiful bed of plush cotton because after a life wearing heavy rhinestones, she finally deserves to be comfortable and have some rest. Rest in peace, Aunt Dolly, Aunt Granny, Gigi. May God bless Dolly Parton, and may God bless you all. She will always love you.
1: I hope that cotton is pink and rhinestone for our gal. Wednesday, August the 26th, RIP to the legend, the icon, the queen. I mean, an absolute American treasure. Dolly Parton has died at the age of 80. Her team is calling it a brief battle with cancer. Specific type not disclosed. Like you just heard from her nephew right there. I think I thought Dolly was going to live for forever. I think a lot of people thought that. 80 is a long life, but in this day and age, I thought it would have been longer. You know, she can now go be with her husband, Carl Dean, who she loved more than anything in the world. He passed away last year in 2025. And during that time, she said that she felt like she kind of put her health issues to the side to be there with him in his final days. And that doesn't shock me. I mean, she was a wife to Carl for 60 years. And the relationship was so interesting because she would say, yeah, he's a home guy. He's a homebody. And I like to be on the road. But somehow, some way, they made it work for 60 years. So now Dolly can go be with the love of her life, Carl Dean. She sold more than 160 million albums worldwide. She holds the record as the best-selling female country artist of all time. And Dionne Warwick said it the best. I mean, she really did light up a room. Like, she was always happy. She was always smiling. She made jokes. And she kept it light. And she kept it lighthearted, but always thought about other people. I didn't mention earlier, but Dolly was famously known for her Imagination Library. It is a book gifting program that she started that mails free, high-quality, age-appropriate books to kids from birth until the beginning of school. You can register. It's free. Kids receive one book per month, and it's delivered directly to their home. Most recently, Travis Kelce and Taylor Swift donated $2 million to the Imagination Library. I could go on and on about her work in the music, in the country music world. One of my favorites, an absolute classic, was in the running for a name for me, for the kids, Jolene.

0: I saw an interview with Dolly a couple years back, and she was asked about Jolene, and she was like, I don't worry about Jolene anymore. Jolene got fat. I couldn't handle it. She was like, Jolene doesn't look good anymore, and I am not worried about Jolene. Like, she always made those fun, lighthearted kind of jokes, and that's not the only one. I know you know this one. The old 9 to 5. Working 9 to 5. I mean, just iconic. She also starred in some big blockbusters in films like 9 to 5 being one, and Steel Magnolias being another. Take the time, if you haven't seen Steel Magnolias, sit down. It's an 80s classic. Julia Roberts is in it. And watch that thing again. Won't be a dry eye in the room. 11 Grammy Awards, earned an honorary Oscar. Kenny Rogers officially inducted Dolly into the Country Music Hall of Fame in 99. I mean, truly leaving behind a cultural legacy. I thought Kacey Musgraves said it best when she tweeted, "The world feels a lot less sparkly all of a sudden." I left you last hour with a Dolly quote, and I'll do it again. Dolly always said, find out who you are and do it on purpose. And that was one thing about Dolly Parton that I love the most. Dolly was who Dolly is, and she wasn't stopping that for anybody. R.I.P. to the legit legend. You will be greatly missed. All right, let's go to Plymouth. Big Kev in a mood again yesterday. And I'm talking like walking into court, this man was ready.
1: What's your reaction to that? You were hard on that first witness today.
2: I'm sorry?
1: People saying bullying or anything like that. What would you say?
2: They always say bullying. I don't think so. I mean, the guy's saying bad things about Lindsay, and none of which have a basis. So, yeah, I get a little angry.
1: What's your reaction
3: to
1: questions?
3: How is it that all of these doctors have different diagnoses? They all have a different story.
2: I told you the other day, third floor to the left, ask the DA. It's their witness. They can't get it straight.
3: What do you mean? Did he really only see Lindsay on Zoom, this last guy?
2: Yes, yes.
4: What do you mean?
2: And this guy saw her on Zoom, and he just saw her 2 months ago. He didn't even know she existed 2 months longer.
1: What does that say about Zoom and mental health therapy?
2: Same thing about, was it television? No, not television. Telemedical. Telehealth. Yeah, same thing. Stupid,
0: he says. He went into court, and guns were still blazing.
5: And let me just say...
2: No, I don't want to let you do anything. Can you just tell me if...
0: I don't want to let you do anything. I mean, the man has and will always be defensive of Lindsay. That is quite literally his job. Yesterday in the courtroom, we heard from forensic psychologist Kirk Hellbrun, who essentially said he believes Lindsay retained control over her actions the night she took the lives of her children. Remember, this is a rebuttal witness for the prosecution. We also heard from Gregory Sathoff. He is a senior psychiatrist for the FBI's Behavioral Analysis Unit. He also said that he believes that Lindsay was, you know, conscious enough to have control over her actions the night she took the lives of her kids. He also talked in length about his conversations with Lindsay, and we learned through Kevin Reddington that he really only started talking to Lindsay recently. And Kevin Reddington's point was like, hey, don't you feel like had you been able to speak to her right after this happened, you would have had a better assessment on her health and how she was feeling at the time of the incident? And he's like, absolutely. So I thought Big Kev did a great job at poking holes, quite literally his job to do. You know, we also learned a little bit about the way these doctors do their research and how they come to the conclusions that they do. And Kevin Reddington did a phenomenal job of poking holes of that research. For instance, did you listen to the 911 call? Well, I read about it. I did an interview with Patrick Lindsay. Okay, so you never actually heard it. Well, if you would have heard it, you would have known that Lindsay was unable to speak at the time, but here you are referencing her speaking and telling Patrick, you know, the kids are in the basement. So I think that this jury, we're confused. So this jury has to be greatly confused. A ton of back and forth. And what I've really noticed is a lot like the Karen Reed case, whatever side people are on, they're like, that was a great day for the defense. because they believe in Lindsey Clancy's innocence. Or, oh, that was a great day for the prosecution because they believe, you know, that she did this and she did this with control over her actions. It's everybody is going to take from it what they will, but it's not about us. It's about the jury and how they feel. That jury is made up of 12 women and 6 men, and they will make the decision. And it looks like they'll be starting to make it soon because the judge, Judge Sullivan, ended court yesterday right before 4 p.m. He said we'll put Gregory Southoff back on the stand this morning when court resumes, and then we might be hearing closing arguments as early as tomorrow morning. I know I've said that multiple days this week, but the judge is now saying we'll most likely hear them starting tomorrow. All right, and lastly, we are getting a Snoop biopic. I did not even know this was in the works, but Universal is doing it. And Lauren London has signed on. She's going to portray Beverly Tate. She'll play Snoop's mom. The film is going to be directed by Craig Brewer. And we have some other names. Jonathan Davis is going to set to star as Snoop himself. Cameron Jones is going to play Tupac. And Miles Bullock is taking on the role of Dr. Dre. I feel like a Snoop film is going to be very, very interesting. Universal's history with hip hop biopics is pretty noteworthy. They have crazy successful films, one of which is Straight Outta Compton. So I'm excited. There's three things you need to know for Wednesday, August the 26th. The phones are already going crazy. I'm just like hooking up your entire weekend plans. If you win this right now, caller 25, you're not only going to the Xfinity Center on Saturday, but just like pitch a tent because you're also going to be going on Sunday as well. You're going to see Pitbull, Lil Jon, TLC, Salt-N-Pepa, and En Vogue all right now. 877-617-1945, caller 25. You're living at the Xfinity Center this weekend. Good luck.
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6: Watch out for an accident with the left lane blocked on 495 northbound at Route 133. That's going to have you backed up to Woburn Street. And you also have an accident in the breakdown lane on 93 southbound at Route 129. That's going to have you backed up to Route 125. That's Lisa Look at the Drive. It's AJ on Jamming 94.5.
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9: Boston weather.
6: We'll see some partly cloudy skies today and a high of 80 degrees.
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3: Hi, everybody. Good morning. It is Ashley in the Jammin' Morning Show. My favorite part of the show, the check-in, is happening right now. So call me. It's me and you. Okay? You're my co-host. Step up. 877-617-1945. 877-617-1945. Tell me a story. I've already cried today. It's fine. And it wasn't over Dolly Parton. Okay? Tell me a story, give somebody a shout out, ask me something, comment on things we talked about thus far, the Lindsay Clancy case, Dolly Parton, kids, anything you want. Whatever you have going on in your world, call me and let's chat. 877-617-1945. That is 877-617-1945. If it rings for a little bit, give us some grace. Alex isn't here today and AJ's doing 700 things. V is in Fall River. V is going to check in with us. What are you doing? How are we doing? What's going on?
4: I'm on my way to drop my daughter to daycare. Me and my wife are on our way to work.
3: So, okay, so you guys carpool to work together. This happens for so many people. I can't even picture it. So you drop the kids off, and then who gets to work for it? Do you drop her, and then you take yourself?
4: Well, I just got out of my overnight. I work for Psych in South Coast, Dartmouth. But then I get home, drop the daughter off to daycare. Then I get dropped off to the barbershop. I'm a barber as well. And then my wife works in the dentist industry.
3: Oh, my God. Talk about multitasking. Ask her how many times she thinks a adult should brush their teeth per day.
4: She said, how many times do you think adults should brush their teeth per day?
5: Twice.
4: She said.
5: Morning and night.
3: Thank you.
4: She said floss as well.
3: Hey. I'm trying to get better with the flossing, man. Like, it's just not easy. I'm trying to get better. Anybody who doesn't brush their teeth twice a day, slap yourself, reconsider all life decisions. Like, I wouldn't even fathom getting in my bed without brushing my teeth. But I'm also, like, crazy. So there's that.
4: Right.
3: But I just needed to hear her say it to back up my claim. Do you guys have any plans this weekend? I hope you have none. Like, zero.
4: Well, no, now you guys gave us some plans, so
3: yeah,
4: this is it.
3: Like the whole weekend. So you have plans on Saturday, like pitch the tent, and you're going to the show on Sunday, too. Of all the people at this show, Pitbull, Lil Jon, TLC, Salt and Pepper, and Vogue, like which one is speaking to you the most?
4: Lil Jon, for some reason. I know he's live.
3: Yeah!
4: So, you know what I mean? I think he'll...
3: I had to. I know I want to punch my own self, but I had to. All right, listen, you're going. Hang on the line there. I will do better with the flossing. Let her know. And that's that. All right, listen, phones are ringing. AJ is, she's going to get to them. We're trying. Honestly, I'll help you answer the phones. 877-617-1945. 877-617-1945. Tell me a story. Say what up. Comment anything you want. It's the check-in. Good morning.

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3: I was stargazing. Life goes on, honey.

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1: Hi, guys. Good morning. It is Ashley in the JM Morning Show. Thank you for listening. We're going to do the check-in here, which I really genuinely love because we talk a lot about my life on the show, and I love hearing about what's going on in yours, your opinions, your thoughts, your questions, your concerns, your stories, all of it. 877-617-1945. 877-617-1945. You can call me and tell me anything you want. You can even comment on things we talked about thus far, which Robin in Lincoln is going to do. Robin, every morning I come in here and I do the news and I cover the Lindsey Clancy trial, and it has not been easy. I mean, this is not easy for me, easy for people to hear. It's a lot. And you yourself feel like everybody kind of concentrates on Lindsey herself and not necessarily on the three kids that lost their lives.
2: I do, because first of all, I mean, to see her mother sit there and I mean, you don't even see these family members have any emotion at all. It's her mother saying, if they're asking her, did you feel after she told you that she...
1: Robin, I'm going to stop you down because I feel like people are going to want to know what you have to say, but we're getting a lot of background noise. Do you have me on Bluetooth?
2: No.
1: Okay. Do you have every window down in your car? We're getting so much feedback, or if you have me on speaker.
2: No, I don't.
1: Because it sounds like you either have me on speakerphone, or you have me on Bluetooth, or the windows are down, but none of that.
2: Yeah, no, I don't. But if you can't hear me, that's okay.
1: So your point is you just feel like nobody is talking about the three kids. Instead, they're talking about...
2: What I'm saying is that as soon as the mother even admitted in court that she wanted to harm her children, and they said, well, did you feel, did you feel that you should report it? And she said, no, because I was there. Well, what about when she left her?
1: Right.
2: She didn't say, well, maybe I'm going to take custody if that's how you feel. She didn't do anything.
1: I know.
2: She didn't tell anyone. And she sat there with zero emotion. These are her grandchildren. I mean, people certainly realize that. And she told her husband they should have had the children taken away from her, or more or less put her into some kind of a hospital or somewhere where she wasn't around those children, instead of just waiting to see how it all played out.
1: I'm not fighting you at all on some of that. I will say that I think one thing we've learned throughout this trial is they were trying to get Lindsey admitted. I think that was on the priority list, but it's like she didn't meet certain credentials. The mixture. But I do think that they were trying. I mean, she was admitted at least once during all of this. But yeah, listen, I mean, I've thought about this myself too, right? I mean, I think that's a common conversation that people are having. Like, should he have ever left her alone with those children? I mean, I do believe that she did this, but I also am like, your mind goes 1,000 different places. I mean, was the man never expected to shower? Like, you cannot be watching 24/7.
2: No, you could bring someone into the house, but she did tell her mother that she wanted to do this, so the mother should have taken those children or told someone so that those children were not going to be harmed, because they asked her, how do you know? Well, because I'm here with them. Well, she was eventually going to leave. She was visiting her.
1: No,
2: but she just almost admitted guilt. But also the mother-in-law is like, she was so wonderful. There's not even a tear saying, my grandchildren. They never identified the relationship with these children. And it doesn't matter if they try to commit, then have her removed from the house, have the children removed from the house.
1: Yeah.
2: Had a plan calculated to go to a specific CVS and specific food that she was never going to feed those children. I mean, that's pure evil.
1: Robin, just out of curiosity, do you believe that the prosecution has convince the jury beyond a reasonable doubt? Because that's what matters here, right? Like, have they convinced the jury beyond a reasonable doubt that she did this premeditated and understood her actions? I don't think that they have.
2: Well, it reminds me of the Karen Reed case. Instead of wondering why this woman's driving drunk with a police officer who also knows you shouldn't be driving drunk, and he was drunk, and no, he shouldn't have died, but people focused on supporting her instead of saying, why are all these cops driving around drunk and another cop having a party? And she still drove drunk. She still knew he was drunk. She never got out of that car to see if he was okay. And people are supporting people without having more vision into, like, the mother left her saying, well, my daughter's not going to do that. Well, if you told someone you might want to kill someone or harm them and you don't do anything, then you are kind of aiding and abetting in their thoughts and saying, well, she's my daughter, she won't. Well, she's trying to tell you she probably will. Mm. And the fact that he was going fetching all these things that he thought were odd. No, people don't have any respect. And he moved on to someone else. You have to imagine how that woman doesn't say, what kind of father are you? Like, I wouldn't want children with you. I mean, the point is that no one's focusing on them. And then she did clearly point out one of these children, she told people, was one of the most difficult people she's ever interacted with. Well, yeah. He's a child, and he could have had developmental issues. And to say a child is the most difficult, I mean, she was...
1: I'm not disregarding anything you're saying, but I am asking you, do you think that the prosecution has proven all of that with beyond a reasonable doubt?
2: Well, I would hope so with all the psychiatrists and everyone, and also showing that the mother had very lack of any kind of concern. I would hope so, okay. Because if she's not found guilty, it will enrage people, because these three children had no right to be killed, especially in the manner to be killed at all.
1: No, I
2: the fact that
1: couldn't agree with you more on that.
2: She took advantage of the time that he was not there. She didn't do it when he was there. She took advantage of finding places for him to go to have her privacy. I mean, she sits there most of the time with zero emotion, and then it's really, I mean, it's pretty.
1: She's had a few emotional outbreaks to the point where they've had to stop down the courtroom for it. So I wouldn't say she's unemotional. Oh. By the way, Robin, let me also add in, and I've made this very clear, like, there's this social media trend of, like, women holding their babies and putting same Lindsay. Like, I'm not for that. Like, no, it ain't the same with me. I don't want to be a part of that trend. So I'm not taking away. I'm just trying to, you know, have the conversation of what this jury will, what verdict will end up getting. And I just genuinely, like I said, I don't know. I know you're throwing out that there's this psychiatrist and there's this and that, but some of these psychiatrists just met her 3 months ago. And to a jury, that they might think, hey, that's so far removed. Like, how is she remembering? Like, I can't remember what song we just played, you know? So I don't know what verdict we're going to get, but it will definitely be interesting to see. I think from this conversation, what I can take is that you and I will agree on it breaks my heart, because I do feel like with all this hoopla on social media and everyone being a sleuth, we are forgetting that those three little babies aren't here anymore. And that part chokes me up, because they should be here and they're not.
2: But they should have been removed from the house. If you couldn't remove her, which there is plenty. And when the mother just heard her say she wanted to harm some, she could have notified law enforcement. She could have notified someone so that she was removed, or those children could have been in state care until this was, if the mother didn't want to take them in or the mother-in-law didn't want to take them in, they could have been in state care. They shouldn't have been in that house.
1: Yeah.
2: Someone's declaring harm to them in so many different ways, and my child is so difficult. So remove them from the house, either temporarily until they figured it out, or maybe she should never have been reunited with them.
1: Because we're here, Robin, I want to ask you two things. Number one, because you keep referring to the Facebook post that she did. Do you have kids?
2: I don't have Facebook.
1: Oh, no, that's fine.
2: No, I don't.
1: You don't. Okay.
2: But you don't have to have kids to have
1: No,
2: them.
1: I know that. I know
2: have an
1: that.
2: Opinion.
1: No, you don't. You do not have... Hey. I'm going to be the first one to say I have opinions on any and all things, and I might not have any sort of connection to them. So I'm asking that in a sense of, you keep referencing this Facebook post that she put up, and I am in no way, shape, or form defending Lindsay on that Facebook. No, you're talking about the post. I've let you talk. So give me a second. That post that she posted where she said, okay, then bye. I win, bitch. No. What I was going to say, guys, is this. She keeps referencing that Facebook post, right? That Facebook post where Lindsay said that, you know, I believe it was Dawson, that he, you know, he's, everything is a battle. Putting his shoes on, putting him to bed. I've had days like that. I think every mom on the planet, every dad on the planet can say, like, some days are really hard. Like, we can't, she's using that to say that Lindsay was going to harm the kids. We can't use a Facebook post to say that. Now, were there other things that Lindsay was doing that are pointing to that she was going to harm the kids? Absolutely. But enough with the Facebook posts. Like that a mom saying, hey, I just did a 20-minute convo about how I had a hard day yesterday. Like, that doesn't mean I would ever do anything to my kids. But there were other things, and I understand that. That's why this case, I think, is just so divided, because you have people like Robin who are like, you know, lock her up. She took the lives of her children, which I understand that take. I never said I didn't. But then you have a whole other slew of people that are like, well, wait a second. She wasn't getting the proper help she needed. If she did, maybe this wouldn't have happened. And again, it goes back to, it doesn't matter what I think, it doesn't matter what I'm thinking, it doesn't matter what the internet thinks. It matters. Did the prosecution convince this jury beyond a reasonable doubt? And I don't know if they have. I think Kevin Reddington has done a phenomenal job at poking holes. I don't know. But what I do know is, don't come on this show and tell me I will hang up on you. Woo! 877-617-1945. 877-617-1945. Does anybody have anything nice to talk about? Fun? Lighthearted? I'm in.

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5: 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Want me to push up on it, for she know where

0: everybody. Good morning. It is Ashley in the JMN Morning Show. We're doing the check-in. I love the check-in because, listen, you guys can call and, you know, chat with me about things we've talked about thus far. You can tell me a story about your life. Sometimes it's lighthearted. Sometimes I'm hanging up on people. It's like, we don't know. We never know. One thing about me is I am going to let you speak. If you have an opinion, I want to hear it, but then you have to let me speak too. We have to have an adult conversation. Robin wasn't following, you know, she wasn't playing by the rules. Bye-bye, honey. Lauren is in Bellingham. Laura, I'm assuming you heard that entire conversation. What a time. Happy Wednesday.
1: Hey, girl.
0: Morning.
1: I did hear it. I have a 3-year-old daughter. I am a widow as well. And I will just say this. The math ain't mathin' for our boy Patrick's
0: Clancy
1: behavior ever since these events.
0: Mm-hmm.
1: So I would just rephrase the whole thing. Allegedly, Lindsay killed her 3 children. So it's just really not adding up. I respect everybody's opinion,
0: for
1: but
0: sure.
1: Unless there's more evidence that comes out, it's really looking a little dicey for this situation being Lindsay.
0: I think we all have to keep in mind, too, this isn't a whodunit. Because when we
1: right.
0: walked into this trial, Kevin Reddington had already taken the bullets out of that gun and said, listen, Lindsay did this. Now I'm trying to prove that she was mentally insane at the time. So when this verdict comes out, that's something that I constantly remind everybody. The jury's decision has to be, is she criminally responsible? AKA, did she know what she was doing? Did she methodically plan this? Did she send him out on purpose? Or was she mentally insane at the time? I know online, and again, I respect your opinion too. Everybody's like, oh, did this person do it? I read a theory of someone saying that maybe the kids played a part, and like, people are losing their damn minds out here. But that's not what this jury has to decide. They're not deciding if Lindsay did this or if Patrick Clancy did. Like, Lindsay, to the courtroom, Lindsay has already done it. Now Kevin Reddington's trying to prove she was insane at the time. But I'm with you. Everybody has an opinion on this. I'm always willing to have the conversation. It's just we both have to be able to chat. And I also want to say, because I feel like this is going to get thrown back at me, I was asking her if she was a mom because I was going to explain, like, well, you've had bad days too, right? She wasn't a mom. She can still weigh in. I weigh in on things, even though I might not have, like, a direct connection. But I think with this one, especially her trying to point to that Facebook post, I wanted to have, I have days where I'm like, damn, even putting shoes on was a big deal today. Like, that doesn't, you're not gonna beat me down with that one, was my point. But anyways, Lar, do you have anything? What, is there something happy happening with you? Like, let's end this on a positive note. You got anything good going on?
1: I'm talking to you.
0: Ah, there we go.
1: That's always fun.
0: Me and you just having a chat. How old is your baby?
1: She's 3, and she is the highlight. Other than talking to you, we have fun every day. So Dallas has me look at life in a different perspective, and I love that about her.
0: Oh, I love that. 3 years old, too. I mean, trust me, you know I know. Yeah, they really are crazy. They say the craziest things, and they certainly keep us on our toes. So send Dallas my love.
1: Yes. I will. Take care, girl.
0: All right, babe.
1: Thanks
0: for the call. AJ and I, we're gonna play one quick talk back for you, because this is going to be the highlight of the check-in and of our day, not me hanging up on somebody. We might have a new dating show for AJ to go on. Let's wrap it up here.
2: AJ, I know you're listening to this, and the whole point of me recording this morning was because of you. I was watching a Chelsea Handler podcast yesterday, and she talked about she's doing a dating show, and like eligible people, legit eligible, like we don't have a secret wife or a secret girlfriend, are reaching out to her, both men and women, and she's making connections, and I think that you should look into that. I don't know what it is, but her Chelsea Handler podcast.
3: Listen, if Chelsea Handler can promise me that there's no secret wife or girlfriend, I'm in.
0: Okay. I wonder if Chelsea Handler is going to run through the things that people don't want in a relationship and see your list and be like, yeah, no, sorry, honey, we're moving on.

0: generation and GG to the next. This video announcement is something Dolly asked of me years ago before I fully absorbed it as a future reality. As her head of security for more than two decades, a role my father Larry held before me, I have imagined the heaviness of this moment but haven't truly felt it until now. It is an honor that is mixed with absolute pride and great sadness. But sadness lies with us, not with Dolly. Dolly has lived in the light and is in the arms of Jesus, surely met by Carl, her parents, and countless others who have watched her and longed for her to meet them in the heavens. Dolly called me and said she wants to rest in a beautiful bed of plush cotton because after a life wearing heavy rhinestones, she finally deserves to be comfortable and have some rest. Mm. Rest in peace, Aunt Dolly, Aunt Granny, Gigi. May God bless Dolly Parton, and may God bless you all. She will always love you.
1: Oh, I can't with the ending. Wednesday, August 26th, and obviously rest in peace to the legend, the icon, the queen. I mean, just an absolute American treasure. Dolly Parton has died at the age of 80, and you heard it right there from her nephew. She asked to be laid in a bed of cotton because she's tired from wearing rhinestones all her life. Back in 2025, she lost her husband, Carl Dean, and I think it was in those final moments that Dolly probably came to the conclusion that, you know what, it's okay. It's okay for me to go. She loved that man effortlessly for 60 years. 6-0, you guys. She passed away from what her team is calling a brief battle with cancer. The specific type was not disclosed. I just feel like I could go on and on and on about Dolly Parton, but one thing that I've noticed, and Dionne Warwick said it on the news this morning, man, was that woman always happy. She was always smiling, this gorgeous big smile and the blonde hair. And I don't think she ever wore a pair of sweatpants in her life. She sold more than 160 million albums worldwide. She holds the record as the best-selling female country music artist of all time. I mean, two of my faves. I came out with I Will Always Love You, obviously, because it's iconic. But we cannot forget the chart-topping hit of Jolene.

0: that's not it. Obviously, I could go on and on and on. I mean, so many hits, so many classics, and the very famous historical run of 9 to 5.
1: Working 9 to 5. What a way to make a living. Barely getting by. It's all taken and no giving.
0: We know Dolly obviously had an amazing acting career as well. She starred in the blockbuster film Steel Magnolias throughout the 80s. I cannot watch Steel Magnolias without crying just in general watching that film. And now with this, I will watch it this weekend and I will sit in my sorrow. She won 11 Grammys, earned an honorary Oscar, and Kenny Rogers officially inducted her into the Country Music Hall of Fame back in 1999. If you're me and you're feeling sad and you're feeling just, like Kacey Musgrave said, a little less sparkly, I'm going to play this clip for you. Dolly sitting with Jimmy Kimmel, and or is it Fallon, or it's Jimmy Fallon. And don't think we're losing Dolly, because Dolly knew at one point she'd have to say goodbye. So she left us with this small blessing.
2: You have a secret song locked away in Dollywood that will be released in 2045.
3: That's the truth. No, seriously, when we do a lot of things at Dollywood, and one year we thought about that. They asked me if I would write a song that nobody would ever hear. I'll be dead, gone. Well, I might not be, because I'll be 99. You know me. I might,
2: yeah, you can do
3: I
2: it.
3: I might still be hopping.
2: Yeah, you'll be there. I think I'll be
3: there. Anyway, I wrote a song, and I put it in the box to be open, and I even put, like, at that time, there was CD player and the ways and saying what we were doing with our music at that time, left all the instructions, and here's how you can play this.
2: No.
3: I swear. And so I don't know what they'll do with it, but I have regretted that because it was a really good song.
2: And, you know, well, I'm serious. Should have released that
3: song. I keep wanting them to let me dig it up and put something else in it that's not as good. But,
2: yeah. 2045, we'll see the song.
0: I think Dolly just did such an amazing job at being always happy, funny, lighthearted. And she, you hate to say it, but it's true. She really did light up the room. She did. I'll leave you with one of my favorite Dolly quotes that she said over and over and over. Find out who you are and do it on purpose. R.I.P. to a legend, Dolly Parton. All right, let's go to Plymouth. Big Kev in a mood again yesterday. Let's start out with him coming into the courtroom. This is Kevin Reddington on his way in. Reporters are yelling at him. Everybody wants a quote. And Kevin Reddington had much to say.
4: What's your
5: reaction to that? You were hard on that first witness today.
6: I'm sorry?
5: You were hard on that first witness today. People saying bullying or anything like that. What would you say?
6: They always say bullying. I don't think so. I mean, the guy's saying bad things about Lindsay, and none of which have a basis, so yeah, I get a little angry.
4: What's your reaction
7: to
4: the question?
7: How is it that all of these doctors have different diagnoses? They all have
6: I told you the other day, third floor to the left, ask the DA. It's their witness. They can't get it straight.
7: What do you mean? Did he really only see Lindsay on Zoom, this last guy?
6: Yes, yes.
8: What do you mean?
6: And this guy saw her on Zoom, and he just saw her 2 months ago. He didn't even know she existed 2 months longer.
5: What does that say about Zoom and mental health therapy?
6: Same thing about, was it television? No, not television. Telemedical. Telehealth. Yeah, same thing. Stupid.
0: Stupid, he says. That wasn't all. He went into the courtroom, and the attitude remained.
9: And let me just say...
6: No, I don't want to let you do anything. Can you just tell me if...
0: I don't want to let you do anything because I don't have to. Again, that was Kevin Reddington, the defense attorney for Lindsey Clancy. Yesterday, we had a forensic psychologist, Kirk Hellbrun, on the stand, and he retained his notion that he feels like Lindsey had control over her actions the night she took the lives of her children. He talked in depth about like the conversations that him and Lindsey had had. And, you know, he just made it very clear that he felt like she was in control. It was premeditated. She knew what she was doing. We also heard from Dr. Gregory Sathoff, who, by the way, will be back on the witness stand this morning. He's a senior psychiatrist for the FBI's Behavioral Analysis Unit. He, as well, feels like Lindsey should be held criminally responsible. He talked in length about conversations that him and Lindsey had had, you know, where she would say things like the kids were going to go to God. I have to say, though, I thought that Kevin Reddington just did you know, a phenomenal job at kind of poking holes in these rebuttal witnesses. And, you know, one thing we did learn, like right there in that clip, we learned that some of these doctors didn't speak to Lindsay that the you know, prosecution had hired years after the incident happened. He even asked, you know, Dr. Gregory Sathoff, he's like, listen, you didn't speak to her for 3 years. Do you not feel like your analysis of this situation would have been better had you spoken to her a month after, 2 months after? And he agreed. Yeah, it probably would have been. We also found out that there was like a little bit of a discrepancy on that 911 call. Remember, the 911 call is a sealed court document. Patrick Clancy had asked that only the people inside of the courtroom heard that 911 call. The discrepancy came because, you know, the doctors that were on the stand were saying, listen, you know, we know that in the 911 call, Lindsay had said that the children were in the basement. And Kevin Reddington yesterday said, well, how do you know that? He said, well, we read the transcripts. So Kevin Reddington said, well, so you never actually heard the 911 call. So here we have these doctors up on the stand giving us their testimony on how they believe, you know, Lindsay operated that evening, but yet didn't even hear the 911 call, where Kevin Reddington says, you know, everybody's over here saying, oh, she said this and she said that. She couldn't speak. She couldn't speak in the 911 call. So again, just poking holes in testimonies, exactly what he is supposed to do. Judge William Sullivan ended the court session yesterday right before 4 p.m. When Dr. Gregory Sathoff was still on the stand. He'll be back again. Court will resume this morning. And it looks like it's happening tomorrow. Looks like Judge William Sullivan said we will be getting closing arguments as early as tomorrow. Reminder. We are not the jury. The jury has to decide if Lindsay is criminally responsible for taking the lives of her three children, or was she mentally insane at the time? All right. Speaking of mental health, we're getting in a mental health update on Lil Nas X. Interestingly enough, similar to Lindsay Clancy, he has received a bipolar disorder diagnosis, and he was very open and honest on his Instagram. He told his followers he initially had resisted treatment. He said he's just really living his life on an extremely hard mode as a Black, gay, and now bipolar man. You know, like I said, he was very honest and open about the fact that he didn't handle the treatment well. He was fighting it, but now that he's accepted his illness, he said he's doing much better. He's working on new music. He has to stay on track with his recovery. He wants to get his charges dismissed within 2 years. He also said he wants to thank his fans for, quote, treating him incredibly well right now. He said it's all been such a big learning experience, but that everybody is being so gracious and nice to him. That's what I want to hear. Lil Nas X taking care of himself, working on brand new music. That is three things you need to know for Wednesday, the 26th. And now I'm going to need you to pack your bags because I am handing you quite literally entire weekend plan. Saturday, you're going to Pitbull and Lil Jon. Sunday, TLC, Salt and Pepper, Invoke. Just live in Mansfield because you're about to have a time. 877-617-1945. Caller 25, I'm hooking you up. Good luck.

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3: Eliana in Peabody has plans all weekend long in Mansfield. We will do it again at 7:20 tomorrow morning, hooking you up with tickets to go see Pitbull, Lil Jon, TLC, Salt and Pepper, but like it's quite literally the whole weekend. You will go to a show Saturday and you will go to a show on Sunday. We'll hook you up tomorrow. BMO will be joining us. It'll be a good time. I have so many DMs from my beef with Robin earlier on the show, and I was just going through reading all of them, crying, and I had a random one in there. Jackie, I think she said she's from Methuen or something, but I'm so happy that I saw Jackie's message. Jackie was basically like, I know the show has been a lot about Lindsay Clancy. I want to complain about something, but now I feel weird. And then she went on to say that her and her husband got into it last night, are not speaking now still this morning. What time is it? 8:29 a.m. Because he went ahead and watched an episode of, and she thought this would be fitting for me. Of course it is, because I love it. Silo. Without her. Now, delete Silo. It doesn't really matter. Whatever show you're watching as a couple. This really grinds my gears. If the fireman and I have made the decision, hey, we're watching this show together. This is an us show. This is something we are doing together. And that man has the audacity to watch an episode without me. Not talk to me. Not communicate that. That is upsetting. Now, is it worth not speaking to the person overnight and into the morning? I don't know. I don't know if I deem that to be that serious, but that's her question. If you and your partner, doesn't have to be your husband, but you and your significant other have chosen a show together, any show, and one of the people in the party goes ahead and watches an episode with, like, even saying it is making me mad because you cannot do that. I don't know if I think it's worth us not speaking over, but some might think it is. So here we go. 877. This one is for you, Jackie. 617-1945. 877-617-1945. The person you are with has gone ahead of you and watched an episode on a show that y'all are watching together. Is this worth quite literally not speaking to each other overnight and well into the morning?

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1: We come for a positive to keep our day going, to be happy and humble for the rest of the day. And you give us a good start, all of you guys in there.
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4: You know, a lot of girls be thinking my songs are about them, but

0: Let's make sure they that special somebody. Young Money.
1: You know who you are.
0: You know who you are.
1: I would like to say this. There are a few things I could name that the fireman and I wouldn't speak overnight for. Like, we're not doing well. We're not speaking. And somebody going ahead and watching an episode of a show is probably not on that list, but man, it would piss me off. Jackie and Methuen wrote me a DM, basically was like, I feel weird talking about this because we had a lot happening on the show today. But my husband and I went to sleep not speaking. We're still not speaking this morning. It was like 8:30 something when she sent me the message. And she's like, so now here I am. He went ahead and watched an episode without me. We're watching Silo, which is one of my favorite shows right now on Apple, if you're not. And she's clearly upset. It does feel like a violation. I will agree to that. 877-617-1945. A couple hilarious DMs. Yanita goes, when I call, I never get through, so I'm responding here, Ash. No, it's not worth going to sleep and waking up mad, because if my husband did that, he knows I'm watching the rest of the season by myself. It's a risk he's going to have to take. Another message from Champagne Rod. Hells no, you can't be mad and not speak to me over a show. You need to pack your bags, because we might divorce over what's for dinner next. Don't have time for the pettiness. Raven is in Worcester. Hi, Raven. Good morning.
2: Good morning.
1: I'm crying. Sometimes you have to answer petty with petty. So this happened to
2: Absolutely.
1: You. Your partner went ahead, watched an episode without you. And what did you do in retaliation?
2: He didn't make dinner. I didn't make him dinner. He wasn't getting no dinner from me.
1: Out of curiosity, what show were y'all watching together?
2: Oh, it was Power. You know, the first season of Power.
1: Yes, and people were into Power.
2: And that show was so interesting.
1: I fell off. I was really into that, and then I fell off. But I remember those first couple seasons. Like, I picture, you know, for me and my husband, like, Game of Thrones is our show. Like, that's and if he went ahead and watched an ep without me, like, it would hurt my soul. We're not together anymore? Like, what's going on? I love that, though. You're like, oh, you're going to watch episode without me? You're not going to eat. Raven, thank you for the call. Ricardo is in Randolph. Going to bed not speaking and her waking up and being like, I have to DM Ashley about this. I appreciate it. But I feel like the not speaking over it is a little nuts. Hi, Ricardo. Do you agree or disagree?
3: I think it's not right to just go to bed without talking to your partner. I understand why someone might feel that way, but I've watched a great show, Pluribus, that's also on Apple, and my wife loves that show just as much as I do.
1: Uh-huh.
3: And there's been instances where she's fallen asleep as we're watching it, and I don't notice that she's fallen asleep. And I'm halfway through an episode, and I'm just going to finish that episode and then stop it there.
1: Right.
3: I don't want to leave myself on a cliffhanger.
1: Yeah.
3: but also she's done the same. And what I do is I have to just jog back and just watch that episode.
1: Right.
3: And then we're back on pace.
1: I was going to say, you got to get back on pace somehow. Someone's going to have to figure that out, do some maneuvering, and we need to get back. You know, one thing that happens in my household too, Ricardo, which people can't handle, BMO being one of them, he hates this, but we'll be like 10 minutes into a show that we're watching and I'll be like, yo, pause it, because I can't keep my eyes open. And then we'll pick up the next day. Somebody could be in the middle of having a knife halfway through their chest and I'm like, pause it, I'm going to bed. Like, I don't care what part of the show it is. I just don't want to miss anything, and I also don't want to allow him to watch it without me. But I'm with you. Yeah, like, we got to get back on pace together. We'll figure it out. But I am going to write her, or I'm sure she's listening. We have to be talking to our partner. We can't not talk over that.
3: I mean, to be clear, I am also in the fire service, so I completely understand.
1: Yeah.
3: Like, what our timetable looks like versus what, I guess, the normal person is.
1: Does it, well, you know, now that you've told me that little tidbit, you know what really pisses me off is he'll say, I don't know if this happens to you, he'll be like, oh, yeah, like, let's use an example, let's say American Horror Story. Oh, yeah, the guys had American Horror Story on in the back room, so I caught a couple minutes of it. Nah, bitch, get up. Leave the room. Dedicate yourself to me in this cause of us watching this show together. I don't like that.
3: you gotta be a part of the community.
1: Yes,
3: you can't exclude yourself.
1: The fire, yeah. Like I know. So I get it. You gonna sit in there and have a little chit chat? But what about me?
3: It's a brother sisterhood. You know, it's with all love.
1: I know. Well, hey, no, you know me. I love some firefighters. So thank you for listening and thank you for the call.
3: Bye.
1: You know what? They really all are the same.
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5: You get an accident in the breakdown lane on the Mass Pike westbound in the Prudential Tunnel. That's going to have you backed up to the expressway. Watch out for another accident with the two right lanes blocked on the Route 3 southbound at 128. That's the latest look at the drive. It's AJ on Jam 94.5.
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1: 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I'm out of control when I'm crushing
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0: Hey, everyone. My name is Brian Seaver, son of Cassie Parton, and I'm representing the Parton and Owens family today, announcing the passing of my Aunt Dolly, Rebecca Parton Dean, sister, sis, Aunt Granny to one generation and Gigi to the next. This video announcement is something Dolly asked of me years ago, before I fully absorbed it as a future reality. As her head of security for more than two decades, a role my father Larry held before me, I have imagined the heaviness of this moment, but haven't truly felt it until now. It is an honor that is mixed with absolute pride and great sadness. But sadness lies with us, not with Dolly. Dolly has lived in the light and is in the arms of Jesus, surely met by Carl, her parents, and countless others who have watched her and longed for her to meet them in the heavens. Dolly called me and said she wants to rest in a beautiful bed of plush cotton because after a life wearing heavy rhinestones, she finally deserves to be comfortable and have some rest. Rest in peace, Aunt Dolly, Aunt Granny, Gigi. May God bless Dolly Parton, and may God bless you all. She will always love you.
1: I hope that cotton is pink and rhinestone for our gal. Wednesday, August the 26th, RIP to the legend, the icon, the queen. I mean, an absolute American treasure. Dolly Parton has died at the age of 80. Her team is calling it a brief battle with cancer. Specific type not disclosed. Like you just heard from her nephew right there. I think I thought Dolly was going to live for forever. I think a lot of people thought that. 80 is a long life, but in this day and age, I thought it would have been longer. You know, she can now go be with her husband, Carl Dean, who she loved more than anything in the world. He passed away last year in 2025. And during that time, she said that she felt like she kind of put her health issues to the side to be there with him in his final days. And that doesn't shock me. I mean, she was a wife to Carl for 60 years. And the relationship was so interesting because she would say, yeah, he's a home guy. He's a homebody. And I like to be on the road. But somehow, some way, they made it work for 60 years. So now Dolly can go be with the love of her life, Carl Dean. She sold more than 160 million albums worldwide. She holds the record as the best-selling female country artist of all time. And Dionne Warwick said it the best. I mean, she really did light up a room. Like, she was always happy. She was always smiling. She made jokes. And she kept it light. And she kept it lighthearted, but always thought about other people. I didn't mention earlier, but Dolly was famously known for her Imagination Library. It is a book gifting program that she started that mails free, high-quality, age-appropriate books to kids from birth until the beginning of school. You can register. It's free. Kids receive one book per month, and it's delivered directly to their home. Most recently, Travis Kelce and Taylor Swift donated $2 million to the Imagination Library. I could go on and on about her work in the music, in the country music world. One of my favorites, an absolute classic, was in the running for a name for me, for the kids, Jolene.

I saw an interview with Dolly a couple years back, and she was asked about Jolene, and she was like, I don't worry about Jolene anymore. Jolene got fat. I couldn't handle it. She was like, Jolene doesn't look good anymore, and I am not worried about Jolene. Like, she always made those fun, lighthearted kind of jokes, and that's not the only one. I know you know this one, the old 9 to 5. Working 9 to 5. I mean, just iconic. She also starred in some big blockbusters, films like 9 to 5 being one, and Steel Magnolias being another. Take the time, if you haven't seen Steel Magnolias, sit down. It's an 80s classic. Julia Roberts is in it. And watch that thing again. Won't be a dry eye in the room. 11 Grammy Awards, earned an honorary Oscar. Kenny Rogers officially inducted Dolly into the Country Music Hall of Fame in 99. I mean, truly leaving behind a cultural legacy. I thought

0: Daisy Musgrave said it best when she tweeted, "The world feels a lot less sparkly all of a sudden." I left you last hour with a Dolly quote, and I'll do it again. Dolly always said, "Find out who you are and do it on purpose." And that was one thing about Dolly Parton that I loved the most. Dolly was who Dolly is, and she wasn't stopping that for anybody. R.I.P. to the legit legend. You will be greatly missed. All right, let's go to Plymouth. Big Kev in a mood again yesterday, and I'm talking like walking into court. This man was ready.
1: What's your reaction to
2: that? You were hard on that first witness today.
3: I'm sorry?
2: People saying bullying or anything like that. What would you say?
3: They always say bullying. I don't think so. I mean, the guy's saying bad things about Lindsay, and none of which have a basis. So, yeah, I get a little angry.
1: What's your reaction to
4: that? How is it that all of these doctors have different diagnoses? They all have a different
3: story. I told
4: you
3: the other day, third floor to the left, ask the DA. It's their witness. They can't get it straight.
4: What do you mean? Did he really only see Lindsay on Zoom, this last guy?
3: Yes, yes.
5: What do you mean?
3: And this guy saw her on Zoom, and he just saw her 2 months ago. He didn't even know she existed 2 months longer.
2: What does that say about Zoom and mental health therapy?
3: Same thing about, was it television? No, not television. Telemedical. Telehealth. Yeah, same thing. Stupid,
0: he says. He went into court, and guns were still blazing.
6: And let me just say...
3: No, I don't want to let you do anything. Can you just tell me if...
0: I don't want to let you do anything. I mean, the man has and will always be defensive of Lindsay. That is quite literally his job. Yesterday in the courtroom, we heard from forensic psychologist Kirk Hellbrun, who essentially said he believes Lindsay retained control over her actions the night she took the lives of her children. Remember, this is a rebuttal witness for the prosecution. We also heard from Gregory Sathoff. He is a senior psychiatrist for the FBI's Behavioral Analysis Unit. He also said that he believes that Lindsay was, you know, conscious enough to have control over her actions the night she took the lives of her kids. He also talked in length about his conversations with Lindsay, and we learned through Kevin Reddington that he really only started talking to Lindsay recently. And Kevin Reddington's point was like, hey, don't you feel like had you been able to speak to her right after this happened, you would have had a better assessment on her health and how she was feeling at the time of the incident? And he's like, absolutely. So I thought Big Kev did a great job at poking holes, quite literally his job to do. You know, we also learned a little bit about the way these doctors do their research and how they come to the conclusions that they do. And Kevin Reddington did a phenomenal job of poking holes of that research. For instance, did you listen to the 911 call? Well, I read about it. I did an interview with Patrick Lindsay. Okay, so you never actually heard it. Well, if you would have heard it, you would have known that Lindsay was unable to speak at the time, but here you are referencing her speaking and telling Patrick, you know, the kids are in the basement. So I think that this jury, we're confused. So this jury has to be greatly confused. A ton of back and forth. And what I've really noticed is a lot like the Karen Reed case, whatever side people are on, they're like, that was a great day for the defense because they believe in Lindsay Clancy's innocence. Or, oh, that was a great day for the prosecution because they believe, you know, that she did this and she did this with control over her actions. It's everybody is going to take from it what they will, but it's not about us. It's about the jury and how they feel. That jury is made up of 12 women and 6 men, and they will make the decision. And it looks like they'll be starting to make it soon because the judge, Judge Sullivan, ended court yesterday right before 4 p.m. He said we'll put Gregory Sathoff back on the stand this morning when court resumes, and then we might be hearing closing arguments as early as tomorrow morning. I know I've said that multiple days this week, but the judge is now saying we'll most likely hear them starting tomorrow. All right, and lastly, we are getting a Snoop biopic. I did not even know this was in the works, but Universal is doing it. And Lauren London has signed on. She's going to portray Beverly Tate. She'll play Snoop's mom. The film is going to be directed by Craig Brewer. And we have some other names. Jonathan Davis is going to set to star as Snoop himself. Cameron Jones is going to play Tupac. And Miles Bullock is taking on the role of Dr. Dre. I feel like a Snoop film is going to be very, very interesting. Universal's history with hip hop biopics is pretty noteworthy. They have crazy successful films, one of which is Straight Outta Compton.
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7: Watch out for an accident with the left lane blocked on 93 southbound before Route 28. That's going to have you backed up to the Braintree split. And you got another accident with the right lane blocked on Route 3 southbound before 128. That's the latest look at the drive. It's AJ on Jam at 94.5.
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1: Boston weather.
4: We'll see some partly cloudy skies today and a high of 80 degrees.
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2: Hi, guys. Good morning. It's Ashley and the Jammin' Morning Show. It's so funny because neighborhood beef is a real thing. You know, whether you have drama with your neighbor or whether or not, like, your town is coming together against something. You know, like, for example, in Marshfield, there was big drama because they were going to maybe have a T-stop in Marshfield, and a lot of people didn't want that. This is kind of on a smaller scale, but when I lived in Dorchester, they had like a tennis court situation happening. They redid the tennis courts, and so right across from my house, instead of it being tennis courts, which were rarely used, they turned it into pickleball. And AJ's like, I actually remember you complaining because they would play pickleball from sunup to sundown. People would be waiting for the pickleball courts and there would be a line and it was young guys and it was young girls and they were boozing and they were playing pickleball. And I don't care about pickleball, play your pickleball. But it was like all day long, from quite literally sun up to sundown. It never stopped. And I didn't even have kids at the time, and it still annoyed me. And then I started having kids, and I was like, okay, this sound is going to literally drive me more insane than I already am. And I was dying because one of the cover stories on Boston.com today is Methuen resident sues city over pickleball noise. Okay. After repeatedly complaining to the city officials about noise from nearby pickleball courts, a Methuen resident is suing the city in an attempt to stop the sport from being played. I am her and she is me. The resident repeatedly noted that popping noises from the pickleball courts at Methuen High School have negatively impacted life to the point where he and his family can no longer enjoy their own property. I know you're going to be like, it's a he, by the way. He sounds crazy, but it's constant. You know what it is? It's like a drip. Think about, you're in your house, you're trying to go to sleep and relax, and you just hear a drip from the shower or the tub. Enough to drive you batty. And that's what I'm saying. So now everybody else, like all the other neighbors are coming together and they're all voicing these similar concerns about the pickleball courts. And normally I would never comment on this. And I'm like, yo, I live for this. And it's tough. It says the city has failed to properly enforce the rules about when the courts can be used, and the migration barriers installed by the city have done nothing. Last month, the city began requiring the players to use quiet paddles on 3 of the 6 courts. But the guy said this has done nothing to fix the problem. Are we crazy? Are me and this Methuen man the nutties? Are like, what's going on? 877-617-1945. 877-617-1945. You live with a quiet drip from sunup to sundown and then talk to me.
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3: All right, babes, that is going to do it for us. If you need anything, if you're mad at me, if you have a concern, a comment, you are fighting with somebody, but you don't want to come on the show and you feel more comfortable DMing me, the comfiness is always in the DM. Feel free. At Ashley Feldman, 2 E's on the Ashley. I'm out of here. BMO the Prince will join us tomorrow and Friday. We're cruising, baby. We're almost to the weekend.
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4: Watch out for an accident with the two left lanes blocked on 93 southbound at Route 125. That's going to have you backed up to Daskam Road. And you've got an accident with the left lane blocked on 93 southbound at Route 28. That has you backed up to the Braintree Split. That's Lazy Like the Drive. 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
0: Boston weather.
4: We'll see some partly cloudy skies today and a high of 80 degrees.
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94.5, Boston's No One for Hip Hop. 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

Jamma 94.5. Yesterday, we lost an absolute legend, Dolly Parton. And this morning, Ashley paid tribute to her. You can check that out right now on the podcast. 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

Jamma 94.5, Boston, get ready to say goodbye to Jaylen Brown. He is holding a block party this Sunday starting at 2 p.m. in the Boston Common. And you know it's going to be crazy, but we got to say goodbye to our guy.

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2: Boston weather.
3: A mix of sun and clouds throughout the day today. A little bit windy, too. Not as bad as it's been earlier in the week. Temps up to 82.
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Jamma 94.5. So this Saturday night, Pitbull and Little John are going to be at the Xfinity Center. And then on Sunday, it's going to be TLC, Salt and Peppa, and En Vogue. And the best part, you don't have to pick one or the other because we're getting you into both. And your next shot to score those tickets is happening this afternoon with DJ Pup Dog in the 3 p.m. hour.

0: 5745. What's the craziest thing you've tried to sneak past airport security? 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

something about a conservative regular girl that still can beat a chest. 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Zodiac sign, it must be a Gemini moon, cause we about to go half. 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
10: Boston weather.
19: A mix of sun and clouds throughout the day today. A little bit windy, too. Not as bad as it's been earlier in the week. Temps up to 82.
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0: J-Pup Talk in the mix. What up? It's me, Shorty. Now, a lot of tributes to Dolly Parton. We're all feeling the effects, and we're all seeing it. Just how much she impacted just life in general, not just from music, her acting, what she meant as a humanitarian. Even Pitbull, and I know we got tickets for his show coming up this weekend. He did a tribute to her last night. So a lot of Dollyisms on the show today, including this one on how Dolly never really felt like she was getting older.
1: But I think more than anything,

0: 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It's an attitude, and you know, you got to shine from within, and sometimes that can make you feel young and make you seem young to other people.
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0: Saturday, August 29th, it's the debut of Bare Knuckle Fighting Championship in Massachusetts with the fights at Fenway Park. 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
1: 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This Sunday, we're sending off our boy Jaylen Brown the right way. 741 Frequency Fest, free for everybody. 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We're gonna send him off the right way this Sunday at Boston Commons starting at 2 o'clock. 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
17: Boston weather.
18: A mix of sun and clouds throughout the day today. A little bit windy, too. Not as bad as it's been earlier in the week. Temps up to 82.
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Mansfield's going to be headquarters this weekend at Xfinity Center because Saturday, Pitbull Little John, we got tickets for that. And then on Sunday, you got the Queens throwback to school. You got En Vogue, Salt-N-Pepa, and TLC. 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
7: Boston weather.
8: A mix of sun and clouds throughout the day today. A little bit windy too. Not as bad as it's been earlier in the week. Temps up to 82.
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I'm thinking Pitbull does the same tribute he did last night for Dolly Parton at his show this weekend. 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
4: Stop and go in a couple spots. Route 3 southbound at Union Street. Watch out for a crash. That's going to be in the breakdown lane to make things tight. Dan the traffic man with the check of the ride.
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28: 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This Sunday, we're sending off our boy Jalen Brown the right way. 741 Frequency Fest, free for everybody. A lot of artists going to be rocking out on that stage, but it's all about Jalen Brown. We're going to send him off the right way this Sunday at Boston Common starting at 2 o'clock. 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
2: It's stop and go on the Pike eastbound between Starro Drive and Copley Square. Then we've got a crash blocking the right lane at the Prudential Tunnel. With your traffic, I'm Lexi Mack.
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0: It's working.
1: It's working. Where do you work at?
0: Amazon.
1: Driving or in the office?
0: Driving.
1: Oh, nice. How much longer you got?
0: Like 4 more hours.
1: Nice. You're almost there. I'll play that for you in a few minutes. I appreciate you listening. Drive safe, all right?
0: All right. Thank you.
1: What we got going on today, man? I got those tickets to see Pitbull, Lil Jon on Saturday, and TLC on Sunday in a few minutes, all right? Somebody.

0: say.
1: There's an old saying in Tennessee. I know it's in Texas, probably in Tennessee, that says, fool me once, shame on you. If fool me, we can't get fooled.

J. Cole right here on JM 94.5. When his songs connect, they like never go away, man. Big shout out to the homie J. Cole. He does have that other song, Legacy. If you haven't heard that yet, definitely go check it out on that iHeartRadio app. Right, in a few minutes, in about 5 minutes, all right? Your next shot at these tickets to see Pitbull on Saturday and then TLC on Sunday. All at the Xfinity Center is going down in a few minutes. All right.

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4: It's stop and go in the Mass Pike eastbound between Starro Drive and Copley Square with a crash blocking the right lane in the Prudential Tunnel. The Mass Pike westbound slows between Logan Airport and the Ted Williams Tunnel. With your traffic, I'm Lexi Mack.
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3: 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So make the people say yeah.

0: Welcome, Lynn.
1: Lynn on the check-in. All right, I got you in a few minutes. Just keep it locked. Or when you get home, you can listen to me when you get home on Alexa. Just say play Jam 94.5 on iHeartRadio. You listen all day, right?
0: I do. Always. Like, I always do.
1: Nice. All right, well, thank you, and drive

Pitbull and Lil Jon out at Xfinity Center. Then during the day on Sunday, we're sending off our boy Jaylen Brown the right way. Boston Common is starting up at 2 o'clock. A lot of performances, but it's all about Jaylen Brown, right? Make sure you pull up. It's free for everybody. This Sunday, I'll be rocking that stage, man. We're going to say bye to JB.

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4: Boston weather.
5: Really nice afternoon, mostly sunny, temps in the 80s.
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1: 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It's going down right after the SZA. All right, good luck.

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3: There's a disabled vehicle blocking the right lane in the O'Neill Tunnel southbound at South Station. The O'Neill Tunnel northbound slows as you make your way out to the Zakin Bridge. With your traffic, I'm Lexi Mack.
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7: Boston weather.
8: Really nice afternoon, mostly sunny, temps in the 80s.
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Brown. We're going to be sending him off the right way. Boston Common, it's open for everybody. Yes, the juice, Jaylen Brown. He's going to Philly. We all know that. We're throwing a big 741 Frequency Fest. It's going to be a lot of performances. It's free for everybody. We got haircuts. Kids can get their nails done and stuff like that, too. This Sunday, Boston Common.

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10: 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Traffic.
24: There's a crash blocking the left lane on the Mass Pike eastbound at the supermarket overpass. Then you're on the brakes from Starro Drive to the on-ramp from Mass Ave. The Ted Williams Tunnel is full on either side. With your traffic, I'm Lexi Mack.
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3: Boston weather.
4: Really nice afternoon, mostly sunny, temps in the 80s.
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0: Boston's number one for hip hop, Clarissa and Lynn. 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
0: 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Yes, you could always do a shout out, man. 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

JB94.5 Boston is number one for hip-hop and the best throwbacks. I'm DJ Pub Dog. This Sunday, it's all going down. We're sending off our guy Jaylen Brown the right way with a 741 Frequency Fest, all right? It's free for everybody. Boston Common, 2 p.m. Say bye to Jaylen Brown the right way.

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5: It's stop and go on Starro Drive eastbound between Mass Ave and the Leverett Connector. That traffic continues all the way out to 93. The Leverett Connector inbound slows down to Starro Drive. With your traffic, I'm Lexi Mack.
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What's up, man? I'm DJ Pub Dog. This weekend on my Top 30 Countdown, straight from TDE, which is Kendrick Lamar and SZA's camp, Isaiah Rashad. 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

JM 94.5 Boston. Don't forget, every Wednesday night, if you're in the mood for a little nightcap, I'm going to be out at Maple and Ash right there at Seaport. I actually went there and had dinner last night over there too. Such a bomb ass steak, man. But yeah, I do a curate a chill Ibiza Euro vibe every Wednesday night out at Maple and Ash at Seaport. Make sure you pull up.

Gemini 94.5, every weekend I got a top 30 countdown show. This guy right here, Isaiah Rashad, he's got a top 10 song out with this one, and he's going to be on air with me. It goes down Saturday morning, right?